0: spent so much time keeping up with his correspondence that he'd get nothing else done. He responded to as many as 1,000 letters each year, 1,267 in 1820 alone, many of them from strangers. Responding to these letters, always in his neat, round, and plain penmanship, was made more difficult as the years went on by a wrist injury. But he kept it up. He was writing to some of the most learned men of his day, and he knew that his response would be part of the historical record, so he was careful and deliberate in what he said. When he wasn't writing, he was working. He could be seen all over the estate. Monticello's overseer, Edmund Bacon, said of his employer that Jefferson was well-proportioned and straight as a gun barrel. He was like a fine horse. He rode daily, exercising along with more than 30 horses he owned in his life. The image of a founding father trotting across the estate might sound idyllic, but Jefferson riding served another purpose. Throughout his life, he suffered from several illnesses, including chronic diarrhea, which he called his visceral complaint. At the time, the condition could be life-threatening, and it often left him exhausted. An amateur physician, Jefferson had scoured medical journals, stumbling across a recommendation that riding would ward off diarrhea. It would, he hoped, strengthen the bowels. There was another chronic condition, however, hanging over Jefferson: debt. As a rule, Virginia plantations were almost always money-losing propositions. Monticello was far from profitable, and it had poor soil, the quality that made growing cash crops difficult. Jefferson rarely seemed to care about his debts. He spent lavishly, supported his family, hosted hundreds of visitors a year, and bought every comfort he wanted.
1: This has been the Z-Man, coming to you from the Talking Information Center in Marshfield, Massachusetts, where we turn the written word into sound for your listening and learning pleasure. And as I always say to you, please, please be well. And until next time, you've got the Z-Man signing off.

0: Hi, my name is Billy, and here is tonight's weather forecast for the Talking Information Center. This evening, there will be clear skies and then later patchy fog with degrees low around 51. The sun rose today at 6:44 a.m. The sun will set today at 6:22 p.m. And the sun will rise tomorrow at 6:45 a.m. And that's all the weather I have for today. I'm Billy giving you the weather for the Talking Information Center. Have a wonderful evening.
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Voting season is upon us, and the Talking Information Center has made a special recording of the Massachusetts Information for Voters Guide. 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

talk about it, I think, because it's bad press, LaRue said. This is exactly what he wouldn't want people to see. It really is another failure under his leadership, whether he wants to own it or not.

0: Taylor, I hate to repeat what John said, but I genuinely thought OKC was on its way to another chip last season. They looked almost unstoppable for much of the season. There was a lot of negative sentiment out there from folks not liking their style of play, but they felt like the Monstars for months. Then again, the Time Squad ended up winning, so maybe we should have seen their downfall coming. And that's all the time we have for now. Stay safe and thank you for listening.
1: Hi, my name is Billy, and here is tonight's weather forecast for the Talking Information Center. This evening, there will be a 40% chance of showers with a breeze low around 52. The sun rose today at 6:45 a.m. The sun will set today at 6:20 p.m. And the sun will rise tomorrow at 6:46 a.m. And that's all the weather I have for today. I'm Billy giving you the weather for the Talking Information Center. Have a wonderful evening.
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0: right. In fiscal 2025, Israel received $3.3 billion in foreign ministry financing, $500 million for missile defense programs, and an additional $4 billion in emergency military assistance. Egypt's received $1.3 billion in FMF, while Jordan received $425 million in FMF, plus $1.2 billion in non-military economic assistance. This support, which has helped stabilize the Middle East by incentivizing Egypt and Jordan to maintain strong, peaceful ties with both the U.S. and Israel, could be on the chopping block if those clamoring to further rein in America's enormous foreign aid expenditures are successful. Opposing aid to an issue has become a litmus test on the political left. On July 15th, 103 House Democrats voted to cut off the $3.3 billion in annual military aid to Israel by supporting an amendment introduced by Representative Thomas Massie, Republican of Kentucky. The proposal split the party, with 98 House Democrats voting to keep Israel aid in place. The amendment was defeated 314 to 104, with all Republicans beside Massie voting against. Yet the episode served as a political warning shot about the future of American military aid to Israel if Democrats win control, or the House and or Senate in the 2026 midterm elections, and the presidency in 2028. According to a Pew Research Center analysis of federal data, federal agencies provided $47.3 billion in federal aid in fiscal 2025, about $26 billion less than in fiscal 2027. U.S. assistance to foreign countries fell to its lower level in more than two decades in fiscal year 2025 when adjusted for inflation, and it's on track to be even lower this fiscal year, the center said. And the article continues on, but that's all the time I have for today. My name is Billy, and I've been reading you the Washington Examiner for the Talking Information Center. Have a wonderful day, and thank you for listening.
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2: Hi, my name is Billy, and here is tonight's weather forecast for the Talking Information Center. This evening, there will be a 40% chance of showers with a breeze low around 52. The sun rose today at 6:45 a.m. The sun will set today at 6:20 p.m. And the sun will rise tomorrow at 6:46 a.m. And that's all the weather I have for today. I'm Billy giving you the weather for the Talking Information Center. Have a wonderful evening.
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0: 2023, the average income of white-headed households was 5 times higher than the households headed by black people. White South Africans are completely outnumbered, says Charmaine, though she recognizes that black people suffer violence too. On the decision to leave, she says, we just wanted our family to get out of there. Whether the U.S. will admit exceptions to South Africans remains unclear. At Afghan Evac, a group supporting Afghans who worked with the U.S. overseas, says 2 Afghan refugees arrived last week. Those could be the first Afghans and first non-South African refugees to enter since 2025. The State Department declined to comment on individual cases. Back in Oklahoma, someone donated a ping pong table that's enjoyed in Martin's garage. They'll get a pool table too, he says, and be the cool parents on the block. His wife pumps the brakes. We just need to get the jobs first. We can buy this stuff, she says. Then they'll let all the refugee kids come and play. End of article. I will end with the article recounting cockpit struggle on Fly Dubai flight, Israeli passengers return home, written by Ian Ben-Zion. A pilot aboard a Fly Dubai flight from the United Arab Emirates, Israel, to Israel stabbed his co-pilot and attempted to crash the plane, forcing the commercial aircraft to make emergency landing in Saudi Arabia, Israel's prime minister said Wednesday. During the flight, when they approached Israel, one of the pilots stabbed the other and apparently tried to crash the plane, Benjamin Netanyahu said in a video statement. Some of the passengers and crew members aboard the aircraft charged the cockpit and restrained the assailant, allowing a second pair of pilots on board to take controls and safely land the plane. About 180 people were on the flight, most of them are Israeli citizens. None of the passengers suffered significant injuries in the confrontation with the assailant, which dominated headlines in Israel throughout the day. Flight 1073 departed Dubai for Tel Aviv at 6:50 a.m. Wednesday. About 2 hours in, the cockpit transmitted an emergency broadcast and the airliner diverted from its course. They had already served breakfast, and we ate and they cleared it, Hia Gria, one of the passengers, told Israeli's radio. Suddenly, the plane plummeted. The communications and electricity and screens cut out, and we were flying down. Then we were straightened out, then dived. Flight track data indicated the plane made a sudden drop from cruising altitude at 33,000 feet down to 15,000 feet before making an emergency landing at an airport in Tabuk in northern Saudi Arabia. A video circulated widely on Israeli news outlets showed an injured passenger saying in Hebrew, "We're in the middle of a plane hijacking." One of the Israeli passengers that his wife heard screams from the cockpit. Another crew member entered the cockpit, and then we saw the stabs, and he was thrown out. 3 of us jumped on him and neutralized him, he said, and then bound the attacker. One of the pilots was reportedly wounded. I salute these heroes who demonstrated exceptional resourcefulness and courage, Prime Minister Netanyahu said. A separate Fly Dubai aircraft with the passengers landed in Israel Wednesday evening. Its approach and touchdown were followed live on all of Israel's national television channels. End of the reading for today.
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4: 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For the Talking Information Center, this is Dan Coburn. Let's start out today talking about election

0: Hi, I'm Ryan Blaney, a third-generation race car driver, and we dedicate a lot of our time to going as fast as possible. 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
8: Hello, this is David Murphy from Talking Information Center. Today is October 1st, 2026. I'll be reading Reason Magazine, beginning with Once Recession-Proof, D.C. Feels the Pain from Federal Workforce Reductions by J.D. Tuselli. The Washington, D.C. area has long had a reputation for being both wealthy and recession-proof, based on money forcibly extracted in the form of taxes from people living productive lives elsewhere in the United States. That may no longer be the case. Downsizing the federal workforce concentrated in the DMV area, the District of Columbia, and parts of Maryland and Virginia has hit many residents hard, and some are considering leaving or have already done so. While it's not nice to wish troubles on anybody, there's nothing wrong with introducing government employees to the same risks and uncertainty that participants in the private sector face every day. So ends that article. Federal workforce reductions hit the D.C.

0: Set today at 6:20 p.m. and the sun will rise tomorrow at 6:46 a.m. And that's all the weather I have for today. I'm Billy giving you the weather for the Talking Information Center. Have a wonderful evening.
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8: 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And Framingham.
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9: Hello, you're with Helen with the Talking Information Center with readings from Wired. Today's date is Thursday, October 1st, 2026. The first article is a continuation of last week and was entitled, How to Use AI with Your Privacy Intact, Andy Greenberg, Source Wired. Apple also offers a privacy-preserving AI system of its own design with some T-like properties, what it calls Private Cloud Compute, PCC, to enforce its promise that it can't read users' conversations with its Apple Intelligence AI service. When you ask Apple Intelligence or Siri a query that's processed on its servers, your personal device cryptographically checks that the server is running an unaltered version of Apple's PCC code, which is designed to keep no logs and isolate your data from any remote access. It's also possible to ask Apple Intelligence or Siri to query ChatGPT or other third-party AI services. When you do, just as with other tools that relay your queries, you won't get that same PCC level of protection, but Apple will also check with you before sending your request to a third-party service. For most simple queries, however, Apple uses a more limited, on-device AI model that doesn't share any of your secrets beyond your phone, computer, or smartwatch, but also isn't as fully featured as a typical server-based model. On that note, there are plenty of other AI tools that run locally on your computer, too, such as Llama, LM Studio, or Local AI. All of them ensure, by the simple fact that no data ever leaves your computer, a level of privacy that's tough to obtain with any cloud-based AI tool. But Green warns